0: going to do that, because hearing the way, you know, his coaches talk about him, his mindset, the way he approaches the game, and hearing the way he talks, obviously words are just words. We'll see how it goes on Saturday. But for his perspective, I mean, he even had a little joke there before that. Grant Godfrey obviously came out and he said, our goal's the playoffs. We want to win everything. And, yeah. You know, Minshew's response is, I don't know why he said that. We don't talk about playoffs in this building. He said, we're worried about one game and doing what needs to be done and not doing anything crazy, just doing our job. And it seems like I think that around sports, it's so easy for us especially to roll our eyes when you hear someone say, I'm just going to do my job, because it's such a cliche at this point. But every now and again, you'll get a few players who just seem to embody that idea, who seem to internalize it. And so far, from everything I've seen out of Kenny Minchie, he seems like one of those guys who can internalize that idea of not trying to be Tom Brady. I loved that shout, by the way, as a Patriots guy. I loved hearing a Patriots reference. Yeah. You know,
1: and Billy's conference. A Bucks guy.
2: As a Bucks guy, I like the shout, too.
0: I like that less. like that much less. But, you know, I think it'll be interesting to see, obviously, Saturday's a prove-it opportunity. We'll see if he can back up the words he said. But from the words, from what we've seen so far, from what we've heard so far, and from what I've heard outside of just press conferences, I have every reason to believe that he will internalize that idea and not try to be Michael Jordan, try to be Tom Brady, and just be Kenny Minchie and lead Kentucky to a 1-0 record to start the season.
1: And you just heard Billy Rutledge. I mentioned he's here in the studio with us and has been in the past, but not for the last year or two. He is busy with his own show, Billy and the Dude, every morning at 9 a.m. on most of these same stations. But it's good to have you back with a BBI. You and I worked together on the local show for many years. And you're as skeptical as anybody I know who follows UK sport. You were not born here. You came here from Florida. Mm-hmm. You went to Western Kentucky. So you don't have the blue tinted glasses all the time, which is good. So my question to you is, this is yet another new quarterback at Kentucky. And you've talked to me before about, you know, you tire of the revolving door. Mm-hmm. That's where we are now in college. I mean, the final four playoff teams last year all had transfer quarterbacks. Mm-hmm. Do we just need to accept this now?
2: Probably. It's just about developing them throughout the season and keeping them healthy, right? Get your money up, Garrett. That was maybe a little bit of a mistake from the last Kentucky quarterback. You remember that, right?
1: Oh, gosh, yeah.
2: But here's where I'm at on this season and this excitement level. I mean, hot dogs are $3 this year.
1: How about that?
2: Beer is $5.
1: $5.
2: You can buy tickets until midnight tonight for $26 to the first game of the Will Stein era.
1: And by the way, the biggest price cut percentage-wise was the beer.
2: Was it the beer?
1: Yeah, uh-huh.
2: So what more do you want? I mean, I'm surprised this game hasn't been sold out yet. I think that's a great way to kick off a new era, not only
1: does
2: with Will Stein
1: you?
2: And Jay Batt.
1: Does that surprise you that it's not sold out?
2: A little bit. It also surprises me in a world where everything's rising, something's going down, and that's true. Concession prices and maybe even ticket prices for Kentucky, at least for this first game. So I'm bought in right now. They're undefeated, and I think Will Stein even mentioned that tonight. You know, you can still have those dreams right now. But you know, if Indiana can win a championship, why not Kentucky?
0: Yeah, I would also add to that. I mean, obviously, it does seem to be the way the game's going that you just buy a quarterback and then have him for a year or two max. Obviously, Will Stein wants to. He talked today about emphasizing high school recruiting, getting those guys that are going to stay, but I think that's just where the game's at in general right now across the landscape, even to other sports. You know, I'm doing right now for the Cat's Paws our yearbook where we look ahead at every non-conference opponent, conference opponent. And I got to tell you, man, I'm almost done with these non-conference previews, and I'm so sick and tired of saying, yeah, this roster was almost entirely built in the transfer portal. There's like four returning players tops, and most of them average less than 5 minutes a game. So that's just where things are right now. I hope that we can reach, I hope we can reach a point where maybe the bubble pops just a little bit and you start seeing guys stick around longer, but we'll see how that goes. As for the sold out aspect, I do think it's surprising from the perspective of it's the first game. It's Will Stein's first game. It's this team's first game. But I would also add too that in spite of, you know, these costs going down, I think that's a great thing for the fan. I think that's a wonderful thing that they've been able to do is to lower some of those prices. But if you are a Kentucky fan who's looking at the schedule and you're saying, hey, I maybe get to one or two games tops this season, you look at the teams that are on the schedule up ahead, the teams that are coming to Kroger Field.
1: Next week.
0: Yeah, I mean, maybe FCS Youngstown State, and that's no disrespect to them. They've got an FCS Heisman
1: as
0: their
1: quarterback. It's not a sexy brand.
0: Yeah, it's an FCS.
1: It is on the FCS level?
0: Yes.
1: Not on the FBS.
0: Right, and, you know, it's the FCS.

0: FCS game.
1: Yeah. So, it is a great FCS program.
0: It is. It's a wonderful program.
1: It's what EKU used to be. Yeah, quite
0: they've
1: frankly.
0: Got a stellar quarterback too. I mean, FCS Heisman. That's the Walter Payton Award mm-hmm. winner. He's super super talented. He had the option to go elsewhere. He could have easily gone to a bigger program. Chose to stick it out in Youngstown. But I mean, that's a talented team. I don't want to minimize that. I think that we talk about this twofold in the sense that Kentucky absolutely should be beating Youngstown State. It should not be a question that they should win this game. It's an SEC team going against an FCS opponent.
1: At home.
0: But that is, yeah, exactly. But that's not to take away from Youngstown State. That's all a team right. that if you told me that I'm going to look up at the end of the year and they'll be the FCS national champions, I'd be like, yeah, I see it. I think that they're that good. I think that they're that talented. I think Will Stein thinks they're that talented. He said, in his week one press conference, he said they played Montana State last year. That's who won the FCS national title. He said, I think they got a better offense than Montana State.
1: Amazing.
0: Right now. I mean, that's a super talented
1: sport. 'Cause I watched those playoffs, man, those FCS playoff games. Those offenses are crazy creative.
0: Yeah. And that's Youngstown is a very, very talented team. I don't think they should beat Kentucky. I know that there's some stuff online. People like to say it's one of the more plausible FCS over FBS upsets or Power 5 upsets. I would also say that most of those lists are only looking at possible options, so there's a limited amount you can choose from. But Kentucky should absolutely win, but none of that is a takeaway from the fact that Youngstown is a supremely talented team that I think will actually give Kentucky a decent test in week one.
1: I'm a little biased towards the FCS, Billy, because I covered EKU for so long, and the school you attended was FCS for quite a while. Mm-hmm. Won a national championship, Western Kentucky.
2: Thanks to the Harbaughs.
1: That's exactly right. I will tell you this, and this isn't a knock on Kentucky or whatever, I think this game will be in doubt in the fourth quarter. That's how good I think Youngstown State. Maybe, you know, Kentucky may be up by a touchdown or something like that, but we've seen EKU come in with teams not as good and give Kentucky everything it needs or everything it wants. This quarterback, I heard Pecoro kind of describe him as a Diego Pavia. You know, think about Diego. I think of Tim Tebow because this guy's bigger than Pavia, not as big as Tebow. But when you're talking about 26 passing touchdowns, 27 rushing touchdowns for almost 1,500 yards rushing, you know, and and Will Stein, if he knows anything, he knows quarterbacks. And to hear him talk about this kid with almost a, isn't he, Cole, with a tone of wonderment in his voice. He said, some teams, the best player is a running back or an edge rusher. It's the quarterback for Youngstown State. Mm-hmm. They're going to have trouble with this guy. Everybody's going to have trouble with this guy, obviously.
2: Yeah, from everything I've heard, he sounds like a pretty good player. Now, it was Mercyhurst that they played in week one, but
1: that's okay.
2: Nevertheless, he won that award last year.
1: That's right.
2: And Will had a stat today that I think Kentucky has 62 new players and Youngstown had 41 seniors on the roster. So talk about different cultures there. But it's also an exciting debut for the defensive coordinator, Jay Blanton, right? I mean, Brad White's defenses struggled against mobile quarterbacks, dual threat guys. Jay Blanton's, I think, had the favorite quote of the summer for me was, what is it, blitzing's like salt?
1: Yep. That was my question.
2: A little too much of it.
1: Yeah.
2: And so we'll see what that balance looks like, especially against a really dynamic guy like that.
1: Yeah.
0: Yeah. I think that's a great point, too, I want to add. You know, like you just said, Brad White at times would struggle on some of the third downs, on some of the third and long, some of the mobile quarterback kind of aspects. Not that he was at all, you know, not good at what he did. He was a very, very
1: really
0: good defensive coordinator. I think he's going to be very good at Florida, too. They're going to have a great defense. But this is a big opportunity for Jay Bateman to kind of get out there and show what his defense can do. I mean, I think that along the same lines of you should win this game, but it will challenge you. Mm-hmm. I don't know that as far as FBS, SEC versus FCS matchups, you could ask for a better test week one in terms of what you're going to get. You're going to get a mobile quarterback who can throw the ball. And Grant Godfrey stopped short of saying this today, but he kind of implied he's their best quarterback. He can throw the ball. He can throw it really well. He's also their best running back. He had four times the carries of anyone else they had on their team. So he can really do it all out there. He's going to, you know, he's going to do his best to will those Penguins to a victory. And it's a real opportunity for Jay Bateman to get his defense off the field, to stop a mobile quarterback, to get some reps against one of a very tough scheme to defend, a very tough player to defend. And it's going to be a real opportunity for him to come out and show what his defense is going
1: to
0: do this
1: that
0: season.
1: That defense is going to have to go sideline to sideline to try to handle this quarterback and their offense. And as you know, I heard Pecoro talk about this as well on more than one occasion. That's in the game plan early for a lot of OCs. Get them going east-west to wear them out. and you think about how hot it's going to be, and everybody's in shape, air quotes, but it still takes a toll on a hot day, which is going to be on Saturday. And to your point about Brad White, Brad White, like every coach out there, is only as good as the players on the field. And we go with recency bias, and the last two or three defenses for Kentucky weren't as good as his bet. There was no Josh Allen. There was no Calvin Taylor. You know, they were okay, but in the back four, they were not as strong as they've been in the past. So he had to kind of play a quote-unquote soft defense for a couple of years. And it showed up. It showed up in the bowl game that they let get away and things like that. So I want to see what Bateman does with this personnel that he has. And I think he has pretty good personnel, quite frankly.
2: Yeah. Is Alex Farr going to play in this game? Or isn't it ridiculous we are the week of a game?
1: And we're going to find out
2: eligibility questions
1: 24 hours before the game kicks off whether or not he'll play. Isn't that crazy?
0: Yeah, and I mean, Will Stein said today multiple times, both on his show and on the teleconference meeting today, you know, he said there's a couple more things they want to wait and see about. And frustratingly for our side of things, he was asked what things, and he refused to elaborate and just said some things again on the show, said some things. So we don't, if you want my opinion, I think it's going to come down to what the NCAA has to say and also what the SEC has to say. You've seen both of those institutions kind of give different guidelines for what is acceptable. I'm sure Kentucky, they just want to check all their bases, make sure everything's fine before they make that decision. If you ask me right now, will he play? I would say probably not, but there's still a good amount of time before we get to Saturday that something could change. They could get a positive response from the SEC, a positive response in the NCAA. Maybe he does. I don't know. We'll see. But it is utterly ridiculous that we're at this point where a game is this weekend. We're less than a week away, and we don't even know who's going to be on the roster for that game.
1: As we go to the break, and I may have told you this, Cole, but I will share, and I've mentioned this on the local show, I just like little bits of trivia like this, but Youngstown State under Jim Tressel won national titles in 93 and 94. And in 94, early in the season, defending champion, they hosted Eastern Kentucky. And that was a win by Youngstown State by a touchdown maybe. Well, playoffs roll around, quarterfinals, EKU has to go back to Youngstown State. And I covered the game. EKU had a quarterback transfer. Here we are talking about transfer QBs by the name of John Sacca, who came from Penn State, not unlike Will Levis. And he was like Levis, big, strong guy with a good arm. EKU's down 11-0. There was a safety in the first half, 11-0 at halftime. And in fact, 8.5 minutes to go, EKU finally scores a touchdown and then takes the lead when John Sacca throws a lateral pass to a guy who, and then he rolls out, races down the field, and the guy who caught the lateral hits him with a 51-yard touchdown pass, and EKU takes the lead, 15-11. Well, 4 minutes left in the game when that happened. Youngstown State takes the ball in at 20 and drives the length of the field for a touchdown with a minute to go. Mm. The guy who threw the touchdown pass is the father of the current Youngstown State quarterback.
0: Wow.
1: How about that?
2: Is that Roy Kidd era EKU
1: team? Yes,
2: teams?
1: Sir. Yeah, it might have been Roy's last really good team. Mm-hmm. So, yeah, that was tough, man. I'm watching that. I'm like, just get one stop, and you're moving on to, you know, semifinals. But Youngstown State, they put together a pretty good program up there. We'll take a break, come back, and talk more with Cole Park and Billy Rutledge. Ricky Lumpkin will join the discussion at the bottom of the hour here on the Statewide Big Blue Insider.
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1: Pikeville to Paducah, it is the Big Blue Insider. Dick Gabriel, Billy Rutledge, Cole Park, Ricky Lumpkin will join us coming up in a few minutes from the UK Radio Network. Speaking of Ricky, a defensive lineman who worked his way to the NFL, the more I look at it, Cole, and we were talking about the test for this Kentucky defense, and we talked so much about the O-line, which is obviously vital, but I am really intrigued by this defensive line. And we got to talk to some of the guys from defense today. And Anwar Stewart is back, and he has had nothing but success at Kentucky. So I am concerned, you and I have talked about this before, about linebackers, but I think the D-line is going to be an SEC D-front. What do you say?
0: Oh, I think no doubt about it. I think that the D-line above maybe any other position group, and maybe that's a bit of an exaggeration because there are some others that got some big guys back, but the D-line was the biggest, in my opinion, just emblem of recruit the building first. The biggest thing they did in building that group was to keep who they already had. And you're already seeing that pay dividends. We know Tavion Gaston's going to be really good this year. We've heard countless amounts of praise for Marquise Humphrey-Grace. You know, Stein said today that he's going to have an NFL future and probably even a long career at that. You know, that there's, you know, guys like Kalen Edwards in there and others who are just going to be really, really good. Jamarian Harkless is a guy who's in there now. I think that unit could potentially be one of the best in the SEC this year. It has a ton of talent and a ton of guys who have that NFL upside who can really get the job done and guys who have proven they can get that job done. I think that there's going to be several position groups on this team that are very, very good. And there are some that, you know, maybe I have a little bit of concerns about as well going into the season, but the D-line is not one of them. And I think that a lot of that is a testament to Anwar Stewart and the work he's done. You know, all of those players love him. And, you know, I did a pretty long story for the Cat's Paws about Kalen Edwards speaking about him and what makes him such a great coach. And so much of that is, you know, he's going to be honest with you. He's going to prioritize you as a person and a player. He's going to demand the best out of you. And I think that you've seen that so far. He has a proven track record. He knows how to get it done. He knows the position. He played it in the CFL for a very long time, quite well, might I add.
1: Defensive player of the year 1 year.
0: Yeah, and I think that group is one that, if nothing else, when you're looking at this roster, you can point to that one and say, that group's going to be all right. They're going to be able to do pretty well against the SEC this season.
2: Well, that's exciting. I don't know much about the D-line, but to hear that Gadsden's back and Marquise Humphrey-Grace, it's exciting to hear. You know, on the flip side, the offensive line seems to have been a huge priority. Get back to the big blue wall. But you really got some talent, right? And Lance Hurd and Colton Price. Yeah. And so I'm excited to see that come together and if it can, you know, make John Schlarman proud, because that's, I think that's a big part of building an identity. And And that's one that really worked here at Kentucky when John Schlarman had things running.
1: A friend of mine who covers the beat and played college football, and it's not Jeff Pecoro, but he said he thought at one point maybe they need to move on from that branding of the Big Blue Wall and establish a new identity. Mm-hmm. And I thought, well, that's intriguing. But then I thought, nah, they've got so much invested emotionally and even spiritually, if you will, in the Big Blue Wall, and the players endorse it. Mm-hmm. So that, to me, I'm thinking, you know, let's see them stay with that and see how that works. And what they've done, like I said, they went out and spent NIL bucks, which you've got to do these days. And they got, at least as I recall, correct me if I'm wrong, Cole, when it comes to center, guard, and tackle, the highest rated guys in the portal.
0: Yeah.
1: You know, that's a great place to start. And then they've got talent coming back, Malachi Wood. It looks like they got some depth again. And mm-hmm. It's been a while.
0: Yeah, I would agree with that wholeheartedly. One, I do think that's an interesting conversation to have, but I would disagree with it. I think in the modern era of the college football landscape, where I think for all the good,
1: you disagree with
0: the take that they should move on
1: from branding.
0: Sorry. I think when you look at the modern game, there's so much that is just bland and blank because of the roster turnover. To keep a part of the culture in that way, especially across multiple head coaches, I think is really, really important. I think it's great to have something of an identity. And that's an identity that I think is worth preserving. I mean, you look at the offensive lineman Kentucky put in the pros, the feared, you know, reputation the Big Blue Wall used to have. Rebuilding that, I think, is huge. And Will Stein seems to understand that as well. They said that after getting, I think it was Joe Sloan that we talked to over the summer for the Cat's Paws, for our yearbook, he said that behind getting a starting quarterback, the number one priority was getting a fantastic offensive line. And you can see that in the dollars spent, the guys they brought in. I think that group's going to be very, very good. I think that talking to them, I'd also agree with your assessment that they're buying into that as well. When I talked with the offensive linemen, whether that be at media day or one-on-one or whenever, they all own it. They say, we want to be part of the Big Blue Wall. We want to get the Big Blue Wall back to being the Big Blue Wall. And that's going to be huge for Kentucky.
1: And Will Stein has had really good O-lines wherever he's been. I mean, you know, chicken and egg, right?
2: Right. He's also had great quarterback play.
1: Yeah.
2: Chicken and egg conversation again.
1: Can't have QB without an O-line.
2: That's right. And we've seen that basically because we haven't had a Kentucky season where the starting quarterback played every single game in a while.
1: Yeah.
2: You really had to have depth. So hopefully Kentucky has depth in that quarterback spot too. But no, look, I think that's such a big part of your culture. And Will Stein is a fan of the program. And I think that matters in a lot of different ways. You know, maybe some of the little things and the attention to detail, and how about releasing when a whiteout's going to be before the night before the game? You know, like just kind of doing a couple things that can not only improve the environment, but also the team. So I'm excited to hit the ground running here with 1 o'clock kickoff on Saturday.
1: And you're a big NFL fan. I know Cole.
2: Shout out Jagger Burton.
1: Exactly.
2: Yeah.
1: Makes my Packers, and in fact, maybe a starter. But I was going to go toward Will Levis. Now he's looking for a job.
2: Mm-hmm.
1: But the same thing, he runs into the same thing in Nashville that he ran into his second year at Kentucky, and that was an O-line that couldn't protect him. And he got beat up and made poor decisions because he was always on the run. You know, made some great plays. Somebody posted a highlight reel from Will Levis in the NFL. He made some throws that were unbelievable, but then he'd turn around and throw one away or fumble it or something like that. And he'll be a guy, if he doesn't get another shot, will be like Tim Couch. Not that he's as good as Couch.
2: That's where I was going next.
1: You know, but how good would he have been in the right situation? Mm-hmm. He's not good enough to rise above a bad situation, but neither was Troy Aikman. You know, neither were a lot of guys like that. Not everybody's a Tom Brady who steps in to a good situation and makes it better.
2: Oh, and Will didn't also have to say that he was better than 32 other quarterbacks this offseason. That arrogance.
1: Did he say he was better or as good?
0: Said he's one of the top 30.
1: One of the top.
0: He said there's
2: that
0: not
2: 30.
0: That arrogance
2: rubs people the wrong way.
1: It does. When we come back, Ricky Lumpkin from the UK Radio Network joins us here on the statewide BBI.
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1: 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Good evening, sir.
20: Good evening, Dick. How you doing?
1: It is game week. I know you couldn't be more excited, right?
20: I'm very excited. I've been waiting, itching, and getting ready to see this crowd come out, be loud, live, and see all these people just ready to see a new era start.
1: Well, I always pick Picoro's brain because he was on the team, but as he put it, he's a 30-30 guy. They were either up 30 or down 30 when he got in. You played a lot. Tell me what the players are going through right now. It's game week. They can't sleep fast enough, I'm sure. But I'm sure they started install game plan last week. But what is this game week like for the players for the opener?
20: Man, it's huge for the freshmen, redshirt freshmen that are going to get their first playing time. It's a dream come true. You know, you've been working hard to get to this moment to play Division I football, play Power 4 football, or back in my time, Power 5. And here's that opportunity and chance. And now you get to show what you can do. And for upperclassmen and guys trying to improve draft stock, trying to improve their positioning on the team and around the nation, and just to solidify who they are, it's another opportunity, right? You're excited just to get going. You're tired of going against each other. You're like, all right, we've done the install. We've done all this, even though it's a new coach. I'm ready to put my hands on somebody else. So you're very excited, but at the same time, you're nervous because it's week one. You're thinking, okay, don't mess up. And also, let's stay healthy.
0: You know, I wanted to ask you, I thought one of the more interesting things we heard from Kentucky in fall camp was the decision to not run a third scrimmage, but to rather do a mock game day to end fall camp, kind of go through the catwalk, go through the where the, you know, individual groups are going to be. I wanted to ask you, as someone who's been through that before, what are some of the benefits of you know, foregoing a scrimmage in that way and kind of getting some of the jitters out of the way with this is what you're going to do, this is how it's going to look. Obviously, you can't copy having 70,000 fans out there, but what are some of the benefits of using that instead?
20: It's just knowing how the day and how the game is going to run.

0: when you get to the stadium, and especially more the pregame. Now, when I was playing, we didn't have the whole catwalk and all that. I personally believe all the teams doing that, that's a little extra. That's more for fans and social media and recruiting. But the actual mock part is huge. I remember my freshman year, us doing that before we played Louisville. We were in our black cleats. We were in the full uniform and the whole nine. But it's a way of just like, okay, this is how it goes. So you look the part. You don't want to go out there and be confused. It's a way so the players know, hey, this is when we're stretching. This is when we're coming out the locker room. The steps and the process and the procedures, just like practice, there's a script. And once you get used to it, it's easy. But it also gets those nerves and jitters out, because once you go out there that first time, you don't want to be shocked and be like, uh-oh, look like a deer in headlights. You know what's going and you know what's happening.
1: Ricky, Kentucky takes on an FCS opponent this week, and while they have a lot of good things going for them, is it like playing a JV team? Is it like the big brother beating up on the little brother? Is it there that big of a gap if you remember your playing games versus FCS teams, or is it like a, you know, just a very motivated smaller guy?
0: It's a mental gap more than anything for any Power 4, Power 5 guy that played back in the day and now. Because those guys are still on scholarship. They put the same cleats on you do, and you can't take them lightly. Now you know, you're like, okay, yeah, we're bigger than them. We're faster than them. We should be stronger than them. We should have all these things. But if we come in and not do our job and we let them stay in the game, it can be a problem. And it reminds me of just a quick one when we almost lost to Middle Tennessee I was in school here. Yeah. And Robbie McAtee tackled him on the 1 yard line. We let him hang around and it was like, uh-oh. And you just start thinking like, what's going on? So you have to just be prepared. It's very hard, but also easy to lose your focus for games like this. Cause truthfully, you start looking ahead like, all right, I'm trying to get out of here in the third quarter. We have Alabama next week, but you have to do your job this Saturday. You have to do that. If not, you're going to be on the embarrassing end of a loss.
2: Ricky Lumpkin joining us on the statewide BBI. Ricky, we were talking about all facets of the team, of course, but D-line came up and Anwar Stewart and the job he's done. And I brought up the fact that this quarterback, we all know about, you guys will talk about him on the pregame at length. We've all talked about him, his stats. He's the FCS Heisman winner, if you will. A big guy who can run it and throw it. I said he's kind of a poor man's Tim Tebow, basically. And I'm thinking, Ricky, that he is going, and that game plan for YSU, the OC, will test the Kentucky defense by going sideline to sideline and trying to wear out the war daddies on the D-line and you know, in that heat, which is kind of standard procedure. But how much of a concern is that for you?
0: For me personally, it's a huge concern because historically, even when I played and historically throughout UK history, when you think about it, for some reason, we struggle with quarterbacks like that. Julian Edelman, Kent State,
2: yep.
0: Tim Tebow, Lucas Sellers. There's all kind of quarterbacks that can be move, manage, and throw the ball. We just historically struggle against. And it is one of those fears of mine because I struggled against those teams too. But to stop that, it's going to be more of you have to maintain your rush. You're going to have to play disciplined football. And you have to stick to the game plan. And when you get a chance to make the play to stop them, you do it and you get off the field. And when we stop quarterbacks like that, we've done those things. When we haven't, we don't take advantage of the opportunity. We let it slip out our hands. Next thing you know, there's a broken tackle that happened last year against South Carolina. A big play where we try to tackle him, but instead we pushed him forward for like 10 yards.
2: Yep.
0: And then he broke a 30-yard run. So those are things we can't allow to happen against this guy who can hurt us both with his arm and with his legs.
3: There's a Julian Edelman reference. I'm loving all these Patriots references.
2: When Jeremy Jarman, and you did this, sure, I'm sure Ricky went through interviews with the NFL, Jeremy said, one of the teams said, who's the most impressive player you faced when it came to just knowing the game? And his answer was Julian Edelman. And it shot. They're like, what, who? You know, and we all found out who he is. But yeah. Anyway.
3: Yeah, Ricky, obviously, speaking of knowing the game, you've obviously been on some very good defenses in your time. You've been in the pros. I wanted to ask you, is there anything about a defense that maybe the average fan wouldn't notice that you see and you're like, that unit's ready to go, that unit's pretty good? Is there anything subtle that maybe an average fan wouldn't notice that you would notice that gives you confidence in a defense?
0: Yes, honestly, it's going to be up front because defense line. People don't understand and they might not want to believe it. You're going to go as those front seven go. And if you want to see if a defense line is primed and ready to go, just look at the pregame and look at how they come off in that first series and look at their hands. Look how fast they're shooting their hands. Look how if they're shocking that offensive lineman, putting them hands in the middle of that chest, and you see the offensive lineman's head knocked back, they're revved up and going, and they're playing physical. If they're coming off soft and they look like they're playing with chicken wings with their elbows, like they're still in middle school, it's not going to be a good day. So there's a little hint. Just look at what they're doing with their hands. If they're shocking them, or are they drawing them and really pushing them linemen back, and their heads are drawn back more than anything else? That means they're playing fast and physical. If they're just leaning in the blocks with their forearms and not really extending, they're playing really soft, and it's going to be a long day.
1: Ricky, it's going to be hot Saturday. I mean, it's going to be hot everywhere, but that's something that football players are, I'm sure, are accustomed to. How did you cool down on the sideline? Was there a fan you'd go sit next to? Did they put ice down your back? Is there any way to cool off with shoulder pads on in 100-degree heat?
0: Honestly, it's a mind game. I don't even recall us having, like, cooling fans.
1: What?
2: No, the stuff they've got on the sidelines, they've got a chilled bench now. The bench sit on, don't they, Ricky, is perfirated. And yeah, there's cold air that blows through. So when you sit down, you're sitting on a chilled bench.
0: Like, I think we had a big fan, but all you can do it's like when it's cold, right? When you're out there actually playing, you can't tell how cold or how hot it is when you're actually on the field. The only time you feel that is when you go to the sideline. Even then, if you're talking and you're talking to the coaches and your teammates, you don't really think about it. The main thing for these guys, it's the hydration. I said it to my kids. I say it to high school athletes, college athletes, middle school. Hydration is the key to victory. It's not drinking water and electrolytes the day of the game. It's doing it now. It's doing it Thursday. It's doing it Friday. And I'm going to end with this. I forgot who I was talking to. And they said, you know, their coach said, if you get dehydrated, if you pull your hamstring, that's selfish.
2: Yes.
0: because you shouldn't have a soft tissue injury. You should have drunk more fluids. You're not hydrated enough. And I can't remember who said it. It was no one from Kentucky, so everybody out there was not one of our coaches. But I remember hearing that from someone, and I was like, dang, now I'm thinking about it. The guys that do that I played with, they didn't drink a lot of water.
2: Really?
0: So with it being hot, you need to really push the fluids. It's a mind game. Everyone's hot. It's going to suck, but guess what? You're not the only one out there sweating with a helmet on. You got a game to play. They're complaining, and they don't like it either. So now, suck it up and let's get after it.
2: Game day's too late to get started. You see kids, I mean, there's water and Gatorade or whatever everywhere on game day. But you're right. They need to be chugging right now, you know, to get that those tissues flushed. And Jim Madaleno and I used to talk about that all the time, Ricky. And, you know, I travel with a team. And what's interesting is you get to the team hotel. And what do they do, Ricky? When you get off the bus, when you're walking in to the hotel, before you even get to to check in, they hand you a bottle of water, don't they?
0: Yes. Fluids.
2: Yeah.
0: Water, Gatorade, they're pushing it in your face. When you get on the bus to go to the airport, it's pushing your face on the airplane.
2: Yep.
0: It's always pushing your face, even during practice when it's hot, when we get ready to go down there and play Florida, which never turned out well when I was in college. They're shoving water in your face, putting a water bottle through your helmet. And even if you didn't want to drink it, I was talking to, I think, Logan and someone else about this, saying they would tell you, open up and drink. You need to drink.
2: Yeah.
0: And they're just squirting water in your mouth, even though if you don't want it, because they know it's hot. You don't need to be dehydrated, because that's when you pull something. That's when you're not operating at 100%.
2: And you think about it, back in the day, if you drank water during practice, you were a wuss. Or if you took your helmet off, you know, they would yell at you. You know, but I had one coach over at EKU, an assistant coach, told me when they had done a 180 on that, and they said, you know, keeping your helmet on, being forced to keep your helmet on a day like that is like sitting in a car with no AC and rolling up the windows. I mean, it just makes sense. But anyhow, on to a more pleasant topic, assuming everybody does stay healthy. But that kind of brings us to another point, Ricky, and that's depth. What do you think of the depth on this team? And let me start. We haven't even talked, Cole and Billy and I, about running backs. And we just find out that the young man who transferred in from Oklahoma is not going to be able to play. The running back, they went out and got JUCO guys for the running back room. Does that concern you?
0: No, it doesn't concern me, because, you know, I'm on a perfect example. As you look at what JMU's done and the guys they bought in, everyone can play. Everyone's here for a reason. It's just going to see how they show up when the lights are on, when it gets real out there. The depth wise, yes, you can go, oh my gosh, we don't know. There's no depth chart. We're out there. But the one thing I can tell you is we've all seen it. The way they've practiced and how they manage this team and how everything is game-like and there's competition, you have to be ready. Now, at the same time, you don't want someone to get hurt. You don't want anyone to go down because, yeah, we're not rolling in a five-star guy that is going to be 6'6", whatever, on the defensive line. But we have guys ready to play.
2: Right.
0: It's just going to see what are they going to do when that chance is there. We've had guys that when we didn't have depth at Kentucky or when people assume we did, that did well and didn't do well. So it's going to be really interesting this first week to see what happens. And I'm really wanting to see how they respond because there is going to be a little adversity. There is going to have to be someone that's going to step up because, unfortunately, this is a violent game. Someone's going to do something, whether it's, you know, a sprained ankle or a poke in the eye or whatever, where someone's going to have to step in and fill them shoes, even if it's for two plays.
3: Yeah, Ricky, you've had a lot of experience in your time going against some running backs as well. And you've followed Kentucky for quite a while. So we know that under Mark Stoops, there was a fondness for the bell cow system, you know, one guy getting the bulk of the carries and really putting up strong numbers. Will Stein is not as big of a fan of that system. He wants to be using a lot of different guys. One, how much of an adjustment do you think that's going to be for a fan to get used to not necessarily having a bell cow? And two, in your experience, if the numbers aren't in the higher quantities like they would be when one guy's getting the bulk of the carries, how do you judge what is and isn't a really strong running back in the SEC?
0: I think our fans, I'm going to answer the first one. For our fans need to be ready for a huge adjustment across the offense and defensive side of the ball. This is not going to be what you're used to seeing over the last, 13 years, which Coach Stoops did an amazing job getting it back to where it was right after I left and had two rough years and then reeling off bowl game after bowl game. But it's going to be a different mindset, a different type of offense, a different type of defense. You just got to be patient. Don't expect it to be like lights out, but also don't expect it to look like crap. Just be patient and let the coaches do their job. And when it comes to running backs, truthfully, when you look at it, it doesn't matter. You look at when Notre Dame had two first-round picks, right, when it comes to numbers. If you can run the ball, you can run the ball. I remember when we played Clemson in the bowl game. They had Davis and, C.J. Spiller. You had to worry about both of them. When you have that, it's like, there's something you have to worry about each one, right? Davis was more of a power back. It was just like when we had Benny and A.J. Rose. Benny was more of your power downhill back. A.J. was more of your skip back that can get out there and really make you miss and can take off. You just got to manage them. You know who's going to get their numbers. The same with Darren McFadden and Felix Jones when we played them in Arkansas.
2: Yep.
0: Some guys are just going to get their numbers. It's just, can you maintain them? So I'm not really worried about the back switching out. You're going to have one that's going to be primarily, ooh, here's a guy. But your second back and even your third back, as you've seen across the league, in the NFL and college, they have to show up and be able to play because running back is a violent position. It is one position that, you know, when you're in that box, there's really no targeting, I believe, unless they change that. And you don't want something to happen. So it's an opportunity for guys to really show up, especially if you're that back number two, or I would like to say they were more of like a wing B back more than anything else.
2: That Arkansas game is the perfect example of depth because you guys had to have Derek Locke come through. He was fourth on the depth chart, but everybody, Raphael Little, Tony Dixon, Alfonso Smith, everybody kept getting nicked up and banged up, and Derek Locke made huge, huge plays that day, Billy, but that was that's a great example.
1: Yeah, Ricky, one more question as we're wrapping up here. I know you guys go back and forth on the pregame show, but Ricky Lumpkin in his prime lines up across from Logan Stenberg in his prime. Who's winning that rep?
0: Oh, I am 100%. And I can't wait for him to say something to me tomorrow when we see each other. I am 100%. Like, in my prime, if I'm going like it was my senior year when we're actually coming off the ball in that reading, oh, I'm tearing Logan's butt up.
1: What, like a bull rush, or you have a move that worked more times than others?
0: I'm knocking his hands down. I will do the same thing that I used to do to, and Larry Warfer will tell you this, if you ever get him to talk. I will knock his hands down, and then I'm going to swim over top, and then if he tries to recover, he's getting humped. Yeah, I'm going to toss him with my right arm. He's going to go over there to the C-gap. He's going to turn around and say, look out. I didn't have a lot of sacks, but I learned how to get pressure.
2: Billy is our network producer, of course, and can hear us, as we say, down the line. But when I'm around these two guys, it's always, either at the beginning of the meeting or at the end, one will say to the other, no,
1: I'm just stirring the pot.
2: Yeah, you know. I love it. Hey, Ricky, looking forward to hearing you Saturday. Thank you so much. Always a pleasure. And have a great broadcast.
0: Man, thank you. Can't wait to get back out there and see everybody, hear you, and see Billy in the way games.
2: Sounds good right to me. And as we go to the break, volleyball sweeps UCLA.
3: Wow.
2: 13, nice. 18, and 23. I thought they'd win. Did not know a sweep was coming. UCLA is pretty good. Next up is Penn State and Wrigley Field. We'll take a break, come back, and wrap it up on the statewide BBI.
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2: Thanks again to Ricky Lumpkin for joining us. You will hear him along with Chrissy Thomas, Logan Stenberg. They will bicker on the air about who's better. That's a great way to poke the bear right there. But neither one of them will give an inch on any of that stuff. Oh, they both made it to the NFL, you know. Didn't stick very long. Neither one did. But it's funny because they've both lost a lot of the weight that they carried when they were playing. And I saw a picture of Logan the other day. I didn't recognize him. His hair was much longer. But he just looked, compared to now, chubby. Look, you know, Logan, they both look great. But, you know, Logan said somebody asked him, you know, do you wish you were still out there? Heck no. Mm-hmm. You know, because he played long enough to get a little bit of a pension. And I think Ricky did too. But it's tougher now. So that said, I'll start with you, Cole. In a couple minutes we have left, what do you expect Saturday?
3: I think one that I don't know if I agree with fourth quarter, but I do think it's going to be closer than some people would like it to be. I think Will Stein kind of set the table for that to be the case earlier. You know, this week he said, I'm not really worried about running up the score. I'm worried about doing things the right way. I'm worried about executing the things we want to execute. I'm not expecting Kentucky to blow out Youngstown. I think they're too talented of a team to do that, and I think that's not Kentucky's focus, nor should it be in week one. I don't think blowing out Youngstown would do anything for you against Alabama. You want to see what you can actually do, try things out. But I think Kentucky should win. I think that Brungard will give you some scares early. I think that this defense has players who are smart enough and talented enough to kind of start to figure it out a little bit.
2: Okay.
3: And really and truly, the biggest thing I'm wanting to see is I want to see Kenny Minchie go out there and sling it. I want to see this offense really show why Will Stein was hired. Obviously, he was hired for a lot of reasons, but one of the biggest ones that was spelled out right from the beginning was lighting up the scoreboard on Saturday. So I want to see an offense that is exciting, that you can really see the vision behind what they're building there. And above all else, I want to see a good football game.
2: Mr. Rutledge?
1: Yeah, that relationship between Joe Sloan and Will Stein is going to be important, and that will start to take shape on Saturday. You know, procedural penalties, you know, the little things, I think are going to be really important.
2: Pre-snap.
1: Yeah, like I think if you come out of that game with a win but 12, 13 penalties, I think there's going to be a real bad taste in your mouth that this is a game that you could have been pulling the starters in the third or fourth quarter. So I in no means thinking that this game is closed in the fourth like you, Dick, but I do think everybody's a little nervous in the second.
2: Well, you know, I've seen a million games there, and I've seen teams as good or better than Youngstown State come in and give Kentucky trouble on opening day. I mean, you know, there's just a lot going on. And I do think, yes, it was Mercyhurst, but I do think the fact that they got live reps against a team not called Youngstown State is a big plus for them. So I do think it's going to be...
3: Yeah, absolutely. And I think one thing I don't want to see, obviously, you know, I want the team to go out there, have some fun. But the one thing I don't want to see, if we're talking about SEC football, I don't want to see any kind of Vanderbilt, Alabama, you're next kind of attitude.
2: Oh, thank
3: let's
2: you.
3: Just, let's keep it let's keep it straight up.
2: For Cole Park, Billy Rutledge, our thanks again to Ricky Lumpkin. Enjoy the game Saturday, ladies and gentlemen. That's it. Good night from Lexington.
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8: Weather. Heat advisory remains in effect. Clear skies overnight with a low of 72. Ample sunshine expected again Thursday. Chance for showers. Daytime highs approaching 96. Chance for showers Thursday night. Lows level off around 72. Clear skies. In the SAM 103.9 Weather Center, I'm meteorologist Laura Lockwood. Right now, it's 73 degrees.
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8: Weather. A brief advisory remains in effect. Chance of rain showers today. Otherwise, ample sunshine expected. High temperatures reach up to 96. Chance for showers tonight. Lows level off around 72. Clear skies. Highs around 96. Tomorrow, ample sunshine expected. In the Sam 103.9 Weather Center, I'm meteorologist Laura Lockwood. Currently, it's 72 degrees.
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12: Advisory remains in effect. Chance of rain showers today, otherwise ample sunshine expected. High temperatures reach up to 96. Chance for showers tonight, lows level off around 72. Clear skies. Highs around 96. Tomorrow, ample sunshine expected. In the SAM 103.9 Weather Center, I'm meteorologist Laura Lockwood. Currently, it's 72 degrees.
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0: palm trees, drinking a little drinky. But then again, I had to get up and go to work. Is that you? Yeah. Today is September 3rd. Today is U.S. Bowling League Day. When's the last time you went bowling? I think my family went to that bowling alley in Corbin about 2-3 years ago. Bowling has changed. It's not the same anymore. They got all this weird stuff going on. Seemed like it was not as fun. I used to be in a bowling league. I was on a bowling team. Was I good? No. I pretty much sucked, but I had a good time. Anyway, if you get the chance, head on out to a bowling lane today if you can find one. U.S. Bowling League Day. It's also National Welsh Rabbit Day. Not a clue what we celebrate with that. Not a clue. If you know, God bless you. All right, coming up, we'll check out the hot forecast, and it continues. We got that heat advisory all the way through tomorrow. We'll take a peek at the weather. Local news coming up. 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
3: Advisory remains in effect. Chance of rain showers today, otherwise ample sunshine expected. High temperatures reach up to 96. Chance for showers tonight, lows level off around 72. Clear skies. Highs around 96. Tomorrow, ample sunshine expected. In the SAM 103.9 Weather Center, I'm meteorologist Laura Lockwood. Currently, it's 72 degrees.
4: All right, they say it's going to be 96 today. I swear. That temperature was over 100 yesterday. It felt like it. Now the heat index is going to be 105 to 110. That's what it's really going to feel like outside. So if you're going to be out there today, be careful, people. The stuff's going to continue all the way through tomorrow. The weekend, it's going to cool down a little bit, but not by much. So this Labor Day weekend, please.

be careful. This is something that is going to make my wife go crazy, because if there's one thing she hates more than anything, and that is a bug in the house. I have seen that woman pick up a newspaper and chase a bug for 30 minutes trying to kill it. A fly, a wasp, an ant, whatever. We had some ants in our kitchen a couple of weeks ago. She declared war. It was full out battle, you know, battle scenes, everything. She was over there scrubbing and killing, and it was terrible. Bugman showed up. Now I'm going to tell her this, and she's going to freak out on me. A study found that every room in your house is infested with bugs. Yes! You probably think, oh, I sprayed and I clean. My house is clean. No. Every room in your house is infested with bugs. Researchers studied 554 rooms in 50 different houses, and there were insects in all but five of those rooms. Now, you're probably freaking out thinking, my gosh, where are they? Well, they're harmless, and the most common ones are cobweb spiders. You've seen the cobwebs in the corner of your house. You've got them. And carpet beetles. And I'm looking at a picture of one right now, and they're pretty big. So there we go. Check it out. The Morning Show being brought to you by Don Franklin. We'll come back, check out that forecast on Sam. Stay with us.

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0: The sun don't set. Sam 1039, 6:30 is the time. All right. Got local news coming up in just a sec. Football is kicking off big time this Saturday. The Kentucky Wildcats are taking on Youngstown State. That's going to be at Kroger Field in Lexington. I believe Tennessee is going to be playing somebody. The entire SEC, I think, is playing this weekend. Which brings us to the big question. Who are the most obnoxious football fans in America? Think about that for just a sec. Who are the most obnoxious football fans in America? I mean, you got teams spread out all across America. Well, they've come up with a top 10. Are you ready? And a bunch of these are SEC teams. Yeah, we take our football serious down here. Number 10, the Oklahoma Sooners. When's the last time the Sooners did anything? Can you remember? They used to be a great football team. Now they're kind of like, eh. Number 9, the Miami Hurricanes. I watched them play, who did they play the other day? Notre Dame, is that right? I think they beat them. Then we got the Michigan Wolverines at number 8. Texas Longhorns at number 7. Number 6 is Texas A&M, the Aggies. As a matter of fact, the Aggies were voted the most obnoxious team and fan base in Texas. At number 5, the Alabama Crimson Tide. Number 4, Georgia Bulldogs. Number 3, Mississippi State Bulldogs. I think they're the ones with the cowbells. Is that what it is? Number 2, Ohio State Buckeyes. And I think you know who number 1 is. You know, the Tennessee Volunteers. How true. Now, this is what one guy had to say. Nobody becomes more confident after a few wins than Tennessee fans. The Vols have one of the loudest and most passionate fan bases in the country, but that's also what makes them so obnoxious. Did you hear that, UT? Rocky Top or whatever? He went on to say Tennessee hasn't accumulated the modern championship hardware of Alabama or Georgia, yet its fans can talk like they've been running the SEC for years. Finally, he said, win something first, then talk. Yeah! See, I'm a true blue Kentucky fan. I love the state of Tennessee. I really do. But I do not like the Vols. Yeah. All right, coming up, we got local news. We'll check that out. The Morning Show, being brought to you by Don Franklin.
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9: In the newsroom, I'm Bo Beecraft. Firefighters in London quickly contained a house fire Monday night, preventing more extensive damage to the home from taking place. Crews from the London City and Laurel County Fire Departments responded just before 10 p.m., finding heavy smoke coming from the single-story home. Firefighters entered the home and extinguished the flames within minutes of arrival, remaining on the scene to ventilate the structure and check for any remaining hotspots. No injuries were reported, and the cause of the fire has yet to be released as an investigation continues. A man was killed after being struck by a vehicle early Tuesday morning in Knox County. Sheriff's deputies responded to the scene shortly after 2 a.m. to find the pedestrian deceased. Authorities haven't yet released the victim's name, and additional details about the crash have not been made public. The incident remains under investigation. With news, I'm Bo Beecraft.
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13: weather. A brief advisory remains in effect. Chance of rain showers today, otherwise, ample sunshine expected. High temperatures reach up to 96. Chance for showers tonight, lows level off around 72. Clear skies. Highs around 96. Tomorrow, ample sunshine expected. In the SAM 1039 Weather Center, I'm meteorologist Laura Lockwood. Currently, it's 72 degrees.
0: All right, 6:38 the time. We got more local news coming up top of the hour. Let me ask you a question. Did you get into a fight last night with your significant other? Did you argue? Did you fight? Did you not get any sleep last night? Yes, it happens. This could be one way to end that argument and have peaceful bliss throughout the household. According to a study, the key to ending an argument with your husband or wife, just like Donna Summer said, what, 40, 50 years ago? You got to dim all the lights. She sang about it. Dim all the lights, sweetheart, because tonight it's all the way, or something like that. You may want to dim the lights. They found that bright lights make people more aggressive and emotional. So when they dimmed the lights, the couples got less upset, and it diffused their argument. So the next time you get into a fight with your significant other, you may want to kind of get up right as you start fighting, go over to the light switch, kind of dim them down, turn the lights off or whatever, light a candle, I don't know, dim the lights, and see what happens. It could basically bring an end to that argument. Like Donna Summer said, tonight, you got to dim all the lights. She knew. All right, 6:39. We've got more news. Top of the hour, the morning show being brought to you by Don Franklin.

0: It's 6:48 coming up top of the hour. Got some local news to pass on to you. Checking out that forecast once again. Going to be a super hot day today. 96 for the high. I know yesterday at my house, the thermometers were all peaking at about 100. So be careful out there, people. This is going to last for about, what, two, three more days. A survey asked couples which annoying conversations keep coming up over and over and over and over in their relationships. You know, there's certain things seems like you always fight about. Now, these are the eight things that couples can't believe that they are eternally arguing about. Seems like you're always arguing about the same things over and over, like what to eat for meals. I will ask my wife, what do you want? Oh, I don't care. Whatever you want. Well, I'm like, well, I don't know exactly what you want to eat tonight. So I will mention something. She don't want it. So I ask the question again. What do you want to eat? And she'll say, oh, whatever you fix. And it keeps going on and on. What time to leave home for something? I am a Virgo, which means my butt is very tight. We are anal. We are. Virgos are anal people. And we like to be on time. My wife, on the other hand, if we show up on time, whatever. How long it takes one or both of them to get ready. Guys, yeah. How much time to spend with extended family. Which movies or TV shows to watch. Alarm clock sounds and timing, you know, when to get up. Bedtime, that's not a problem at my house. Because by 7:30, 8 o'clock, I'm out. I'm dead. And number eight, holiday plans. Where do we go? Who do we spend the time with? Whatever. All right, coming up, we got the forecast, the morning show being brought to you by Don Franklin. Stay with us.
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13: Sam 1039,
14: weather. A brief advisory remains in effect. Chance of rain showers today, otherwise ample sunshine expected. High temperatures reach up to 96. Chance for showers tonight, lows level off around 72. Clear skies, highs around 96. Tomorrow, ample sunshine expected. In the SAM 1039 Weather Center, a meteorologist, Laura Lockwood. Currently, it's 72 degrees.
0: All right, coming up in just a sec, we got local news for the second time. We'll get up to speed on what's going on out there. Women tend to be insecure about a lot of things. And the reason why they are so insecure is because they think men care about this stuff. Ladies, let me tell you something about men, okay? I am one. Let me tell you something about us. We're just happy that you're with us. That's the truth. Men are so happy that a woman shows any interest whatsoever in them that they really don't care what you do, what you say, and what you really look like. We're just happy that a woman likes us. Okay? Now, they did a survey about certain things. Number one, boob size. Yes, your breast. Now, one guy said it best. A good portion of us don't give a beep about that. We're happy with whatever you got. That's true. We're happy. Freckles. We think freckles are sexy. Cellulite, better known as stretch marks. We don't notice those. Unless you point them out to us, we don't notice. We don't know. Body hair. We realize that that is natural. And if you rub your leg against my legs and there's some stubble, we don't care. Your face without makeup. I've noticed that a lot of women are going without makeup now, going the natural way. Pamela Anderson is one of them. Did away with the makeup. Still pretty. Confidence. If you have the confidence to do that, that is attractive to men. And last but not least, gray hair. We all realize that over time, hair will turn gray. Silver streaks. It's natural. And a lot of guys like women with gray hair. It's kind of a thing now. So there we go, ladies. Like I said, we're just happy that you like us. We're just happy that you're with us. We're just happy that we got a woman. We really are. Yeah, tickled. 6:57, coming up, top of the hour, local news. Morning show brought to you by Don Franklin.

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3: In the newsroom, I'm Bo Beecraft. Kentucky State Police are set to increase commercial vehicle enforcement efforts ahead of the Labor Day holiday. Through Operation Safe Drive, officers will focus on distracted, reckless, and impaired driving, as well as commercial vehicle safety compliance. Inspectors will conduct checks at scale facilities and monitor traffic across the state through the holiday period. Troopers are also reminding drivers to give large trucks extra space and avoid lingering in blind spots. Officials say the goal is to keep both commercial drivers and the traveling public safe during one of the busiest travel weekends of the year. A newly expanded food pantry in Jackson County is already serving families in need after reopening its doors this week. Governor Beshear joined local leaders and staff from the Christian Appalachian Project to celebrate the facility's opening. The larger facility is expected to serve thousands more people each year, with officials saying they're continuing a family tradition of community service that's lasted more than four decades. With news, I'm Bo Beecraft.
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5: Advisory remains in effect. Chance of rain showers today, otherwise ample sunshine expected. High temperatures reach up to 96. Chance for showers tonight, lows level off around 72. Clear skies, highs around 96. Tomorrow, ample sunshine expected. In the SAM 1039 Weather Center, I'm meteorologist Laura Lockwood. Currently, it's 71 degrees.

0: All right, 7:15 coming up, bottom of the hour. Got news from the wild side. I'm going to say this. I am a creature of habit. And turns out that most of us are. 80% of people in a poll say they are creatures of habit. And I got a sneaky feeling that the other 20% who said they weren't, yeah, they are. Human beings are creatures of habit. We do the same things over and over and over and over again every single day. It's what we do. Now, here are the top 10 daily activities that we do exactly the same each and every day. Sleep on the same side of the bed. How true. I'm on the right. My wife is on the left. It's what we do. Sit in the exact same spot on the sofa. This is a true story. I had an uncle one time, and he lived in Ohio. And when you would go up there, he had a side of the couch that he always sat on. It was his side. You could not sit there. He sat on that side of the couch so long that there was an imprint of his butt in the couch cushion. I mean, you could see his butt print in the couch. That was his spot. And when he came in, you had better not be sitting there. Have the same bedtime routine. True, I do. Style your hair the same way. Let me tell you, my hair is not going in any other way than what it is right now. It's been that way for years, and it will continue until the day I die. Because it won't change. I can't change it. Wear the same outfits over and over again. Shop the same stores. Always use the same brand of toilet paper. Eat the same breakfast. Buy the same foods at the grocery store. And eat dinner at a specific time. Yes, yes, yes. Yes to all those. And I got a sneaky feeling you do too. 7:17, we got news from the wild side on the way. We'll check out the forecast. Morning show brought to you by Don Franklin.
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6: Advisory remains in effect. Chance of rain showers today, otherwise ample sunshine expected. High temperatures reach up to 96. Chance for showers tonight, lows level off around 72. Clear skies, highs around 96. Tomorrow, ample sunshine expected. In the SAM 103.9 Weather Center, I'm meteorologist Laura Lockwood. Currently, it's 71 degrees.
7: All right, the heat index today is going to be between 105 to 110. And I swear, I believe that temp got up to 100 yesterday. I know on my porch, my thermometer said 100. And it felt every bit of it. So please, be careful out there today. Drink plenty of fluids. Once again, my best advice to you people who have to work outside, stay home. Take the day off. Call in sick. Just tell them you're not getting out in this stuff. It's going to end. You'll be back at work soon. They won't miss you, will they? Stay home if you can. 80% of people say they settle for things that aren't the best. Isn't that true? We settle for things. We want this, but we can't have it, so we settle for this. Now, that includes major things and minor things. When I go to the grocery store, I would like to buy the most expensive steak and meat in there, but I can't. And I'm not going to. I'm not going to spend 70, 80 bucks for a couple of steaks. So what do? I buy chicken. Which, chicken's not bad. Now, here's the top 10 things that we settle for. Number 10, a price that we could have negotiated, but we didn't. I mean, these people, like if you go to a flea market or something, and something is 10 bucks, you could probably get them down to 6, 7 bucks if you want to. All you got to do is negotiate. But do we? No. We just hand them 10 bucks and off we go. Clothing brands. Oh, yeah. You want the most expensive ones. But if you're like me, you buy your shirts at Goodwill. You settle. Cheaper restaurants. Generic grocery store brands instead of brand names. I do that. Now this one hurts. Our partner. Yeah, you wanted to marry the homecoming king or queen. The football star. The best looking girl in school. Did you? No. You settled. See, that one just hurts. Our friends, our car, the house we live in. We want the big house, but we got this one. Here's another one. Job. Your job. And number one is salary. I would like to be making $1 million a year. Yeah. Not even close. All right, news from the wild side coming up. We'll check that out, bottom of the hour. Sam 103.9. Bye.

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1: This morning, we really don't have a wild side story, but we have a problem. Now, a guy wrote this on his Threads webpage thing, and he's asking everybody, what should I do?

0: What should I do? He's got a conundrum, and he needs some help from us. So I want you to think about this morning, and maybe you can get on Threads and you can help this guy out. Give him some advice. Now, this is what the guy had to say. My girlfriend is mad because my phone wallpaper is a picture of my dog. And his dog passed away last year. His dog is gone. He loved that dog. Now, she wants me to change it to a photo of her. She wants the dog gone, and she wants her pic there on his phone wallpaper. Now, he went on to say, I've had this picture of my best boy. So you can tell he likes this dog, loved this dog. He calls the dog his best boy. He's had it on his lock screen forever. That has been his wallpaper picture forever. And he says it makes him happy every time he sees his dog's face. Because his dog is gone. But then he can look at the picture, and there's the dog's face. And it makes him happy. His girlfriend, on the other hand, says it's weird. You're weird. And it makes her feel like, you know, you don't care about me. You care more about a dead dog. That's what she said. You care more about a dead dog than you do me. Now, the guy said he told her that he loved her, but that this photo means a lot to him. It means a lot to him. It's his best boy, and he's not going to change it. Put his foot down. Now, he went on to say, she called me stubborn and said, it's just a wallpaper. It's just a wallpaper. So he shot back. If it's just a wallpaper, why does it bother you so much? How true. Sounds like the girl is insecure. If you think it's just wallpaper, then why is it bothering you? He ended the whole thing with, now she's all annoyed. Annoyed is another word for mad, okay? She's mad, she's angry, she's ticked off, saying that he doesn't care about her feelings. And he says, seriously, am I wrong for wanting to keep my dog's face on my phone? All right, there we go. That is his conundrum. And if you can find that on Threads, maybe help the guy out. I say keep the wallpaper. I mean, if this girl is that insecure about a dead dog's picture, yeah, maybe it's time to move on. 7:37, we are back. We'll check out the forecast. The Morning Show, brought to you by Don Franklin.
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12: Weather. The advisory remains in effect. Chance of rain showers today, otherwise ample sunshine expected. High temperatures reach up to 96. Chance for showers tonight, lows level off around 72, clear skies. Highs around 96, tomorrow ample sunshine expected. In the SAM 103.9 Weather Center, I'm meteorologist Laura Lockwood. Currently, it's 71 degrees.
0: The heat advisory goes all the way until 8 p.m. tomorrow night, so be careful. It's going to be about, 105 to 110 on top of the temperature. Going to be 96 today. It's going to be hotter. I know I saw some weather stuff last night where it's a good possibility we could hit triple digits today. Now, if you go outside, you're going to do some sweating. Here's a few tricks to try if you feel like you sweat too much. Sweating is pretty easy when the temperature gets this warm. But if by chance, you know, you think you sweat too much, here's some stuff you can do. Change what you eat. Whoever thought about that? Whoever thought that what you eat can make you sweat? They say add more water and have less processed sugar, caffeine, and alcohol, because apparently that stuff makes you sweat. Byproducts designed to handle hardcore sweat, like stronger deodorant, please. Also wipes, and they say wear more breathable clothing. Well, it's almost gotten to the point where we're down to wearing nothing. It is so hot out there. So today, you may want to watch what you eat and make sure that you rub on a lot of deodorant, please. 7:41, we're 19 minutes away from the top of the hour. Sam 103.9.

0: All right, top of the hour, going to be wrapping up news for this Thursday morning. You know, when you meet somebody, you would like to think that they are truthful to you about who they are, what they are, where they've been, and blah, blah, blah, all their stuff that goes along with their life. You would like to think that they are telling you the truth. Well, guess what? There's certain things that they could be lying about. A survey found the most common things people lie about early in a relationship. And it almost makes you wonder if anything is ever true. Now, I see problems with lying about this stuff. Because once you lie, you know, you got to stick with it. And once they find out the truth, boom, they're not going to like you. 15% say hobbies and interests. I mean, if somebody tells you that they like to do a certain thing, like rock climbing, and you say, yeah, I do too. Well, guess what? That can come back to bite you. Maybe you know nothing about rock climbing. Maybe you, my friend, are afraid of heights. And they may stick you on the side of a hill, mountain, whatever. 16% say where they live. You know they're going to find out where you live. Current living arrangements, like the number of roommates, or maybe you're living at home. 17% say whether they're seeing other people. They lie about that. 19% say intentions with the relationship. Are they only after one thing? 21% say their family. 23% say their job. 24% say they lie about debt. Maybe they're in debt over their eyeballs. 28% spending habits. And number one, 31% say they lie about their salary. These are all things that are going to come back and bite you. So today, if by chance you just met somebody, tell the truth. There's only one way that this, well, actually two ways that this could go. It could go good, could go bad. And if it goes good, goes bad, just goes to prove that you were not supposed to be with this person. So think about it before you open up your mouth and tell a big fat lie. Keep that in mind. 7:49, we are back. We've got the forecast for this Thursday morning show brought to you by Don Franklin.
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3: I'm former Kentucky Supreme Court Justice Janet Stumbo. In 2015, nearly 1,000 of our neighbors, the former clients of Eric Kahn, received shocking news that their benefits had been suspended. Within days, the suicides started. My husband, Ned Pillersdorf, had never handled a Social Security case, but he sprang into action. He sued Kahn and the Social Security Administration and organized what became the largest volunteer legal effort in our nation's history. That work earned Ned recognition as Lawyer of the Year by the American Bar Association. Today, 88-year-old Hal Rogers is backing an extreme agenda that threatens Social Security, Medicare, Medicaid, food stamps. When our neighbors were desperate, Ned fought for them and won. Send Ned to Congress, and he'll fight just as hard for you.
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8: A brief advisory remains in effect. Chance of rain showers today, otherwise ample sunshine expected. High temperatures reach up to 96. Chance for showers tonight, lows level off around 72. Clear skies, highs around 96. Tomorrow, ample sunshine expected. In the SAM 103.9 Weather Center, I'm meteorologist Laura Lockwood. Currently, it's 72 degrees.
0: 7:53, we'll wrap up news, top of the hour. This morning, we're going to do some soul searching. As you head off to work, school, wherever you may be traveling to this morning, doing whatever, let me ask you a question. Have you ever ghosted somebody? I mean, just kind of disappeared out of their life. Think back on all the friends you have had throughout your lifetime. Think about the boyfriends, girlfriends, relationships you've had. Have you ever ghosted somebody? Just kind of, you were there one day and then next day you were gone? About a third of Americans say that they have ghosted somebody before. 57% of us say, no, I have never ghosted anyone. And 8%, and this may be me, they don't know. I mean, I didn't mean to, but I think it's probably happened. I mean, I've had friends, you know, that I really like, but then I moved away or moved on and boom, never got back in contact with them. Yeah. Now, the rest of people admit that they have ghosted a friend, family member, or someone that they've dated. So think about it this morning. Have you become a ghost in somebody's life? Are you like Casper? You blew in and blew out, and now you're gone. 7:54, news on the way. Sam 103.9.

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1: In the newsroom, I'm Bo Beecraft. A bicyclist was hospitalized after being struck by a vehicle Monday in Somerset. Emergency crews responded to Patterson Branch Road and found the rider injured at the scene. The rider was taken to a hospital, though authorities haven't released an update on their condition. Somerset police continue an investigation into the crash. Officials are using the situation to remind cyclists to use lights, wear helmets, and make themselves visible, especially during low-light hours. A suspected intoxicated driver was arrested Saturday afternoon west of London, with deputies reporting 57-year-old Curtis McClure of East Bernstadt was stopped on Smith Road after another motorist reported concerns about his driving. During the stop, deputies say they detected signs of impairment and conducted an investigation. McClure was arrested and charged with operating a motor vehicle under the influence and was taken to the Laurel County Correctional Center. With news, I'm Bo Beecraft.
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3: Advisory remains in effect. Chance of rain showers today, otherwise bright sunshine. Highs around 96. Chance of rain showers tonight, lows level off around 72, clear skies. High temperatures reach up to 96, tomorrow clear skies. In the SAM 1039 Weather Center, a meteorologist, Laurel Lockwood. Currently, it's 72 degrees.
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0: All right, 8:15. We will wrap up the morning show in about 45 minutes. We got our bag of stuff ready to go. I want to tell you about my day. Usually, I leave the radio station at around noontime, 1 o'clock or so. Then I go home, and I will get something to eat. Now, I've been up since 3 o'clock. 3 a.m., which is basically the middle of the night. You would be surprised how many people are actually up at 3 o'clock in the morning in London. Yeah, there's people out there. There's two kinds of people out there at 3 o'clock in the morning. Number one, the people like me going to work. And number two, the people just trying to get home after, yeah. You could tell the difference between the two. If you're trying to get to work, you're driving straight and you're driving fast and you want to get there. If you've been up all night doing stuff that you shouldn't have been doing, usually the car is weaving back and forth. And yeah, they're kind of driving slow. And yeah. Anyway, when I get home, I'm ready to eat because I'm starving. Now, according to a survey, lots of people whip together dinners in 10 minutes or less. And that's what I'm looking for. Now, usually I'll make a sandwich, or if there's leftovers in the fridge, I'll just pop them in the microwave or that little warmy thing we got. What is that ninja thing you got? You can warm things up. And that's what I'll eat. Now, the top meals we cook that are fast, and I've had all these. Egg sandwiches, that's a good thing. You can make an egg sandwich in no time. Grilled cheese, that cheese melts quick. Then we got hamburgers, which is what I had yesterday. Hot dogs, which I'm thinking about today. And last but not least, and this is my last option that I will ever pick, microwave dinners, which basically suck. So there we go. What about you when you go home? Is that what you do? 10 minutes or less? You want to eat? The Morning Show being brought to you by Don Franklin.
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2: Sam 1039
3: Weather. A brief advisory remains in effect. Chance of rain showers today, otherwise bright sunshine. Highs around 96. Chance of rain showers tonight, lows level off around 72, clear skies. High temperatures reach up to 96, tomorrow clear skies. In the SAM 1039 Weather Center, I'm meteorologist Laura Lockwood. Currently, it's 72 degrees.
4: All right, once again, be careful today. The heat advisory going on all day today, in effect all the way through 8 o'clock tomorrow night. If you're going to be outside, keep in mind that heat index, 105 to about 110. Take the breath right out of your lungs. Wallet Hub sat down the other day, and they do this every single year. And they try to come up with the most fun states in America. And I don't think that list ever really changes all that much from year to year. Because if your state basically has all this stuff to start with, you're going to have it year after year after year. So basically, it stays the same. Now, Kentucky came in at number 38, and I think we were number 38 last year. But now, what is the number one most fun state? I think you know what it is. It's California. California. Number one. Florida is number two. For some reason, Illinois. I have been to Illinois. It's not fun. Have you been to Illinois? It's nothing but corn. Soybeans, flatland. I think what makes Illinois fun is Chicago. That's the only thing I could think of. Nevada is next, and that's because of Las Vegas and Reno and all that gambling. Then we got Colorado, Washington, Texas, Minnesota, really? And then Arizona. Now, what are the least fun states? And if you are passing through and you live on the East Coast, apparently you people are not fun. We've got Maine. Then we got Alabama, New Hampshire, Connecticut, Rhode Island, Delaware, all those states on the East Coast. Then we got Arkansas, and I can see why Arkansas would not be a fun place to be. When I watch videos of people in Arkansas, it seems like they're always mad all the time. Then we got Vermont, Mississippi, and the least fun state in America is our buddies over in West Virginia. You know, I've been to West Virginia. I've had fun in West Virginia. It's a fun state. Now, let's think about California. You got all those people. You got all that traffic. Got the smog. Think about Florida. You got spring breakers. You got stupid criminals down there. All kinds of weird things going on. Florida's a weird state. So think about all that. Your state, wherever you may be passing through right now. Do you think your state? I think Kentucky's a fun place to be, but we're number 38. I don't know. It's 8:23. We've got our bag of stuff ready to go. We'll wrap up the morning show in about 20 minutes. Stay with us.

0: 909-1039-834. As we all know, texting has become just part of our life now. We don't want to talk to you. We don't want to call you. I'll just send you a text. Isn't that true? You don't want to talk to anybody because that ties up time. That takes time away from what you're trying to do. So we just send a text. And that goes across the board for everybody. Husbands, wives, kids, parents, co-workers, whatever. Now the question is, are you a rude texter? Now this is some of the stuff that annoys us the most. Okay? Number one, texting on a date. 94% of people say that's rude. It is rude. I mean, when you go on a date with somebody, good or bad, you're basically there for that person. And the worst thing you can do is sit there and text somebody else. I've seen people do it. Texting during a movie at a theater. 87% of people say that's a no-no. Yes, it is. Texting while you're out to dinner with other people. I think it kind of depends upon who you're with. And I mean, if you're with, like, you know, family or maybe husband, wife, maybe one text, yeah. But no. If you're out with, like, friends, no texting. Just replying to a text with a lowercase K. How many times have you sat and wrote a big, long message for somebody and you explain all this stuff and their reply to you is a one-letter reply, K? Kind of takes the thrill out of it. Just sending a one-word response, here we go, 33%. Intentionally waiting to respond to a text, 31% of people say that's rude. Texting while you walk, that's a good way to get run over. Texting someone who's in the room with you, 14% of people said that. Lots of emojis. And last but not least, texting long paragraphs. Got to be short, simple, to the point. 7% of people say it's rude. That's not rude. It's just bad texting. So there we go. Any of those sound familiar to you? Have you done any of those? I think we all have. It's 8:36. We are back. We got your forecast coming up. Morning show brought to you by Don Franklin.
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13: Brandon. A brief advisory remains in effect. Chance of rain showers today, otherwise bright sunshine. Highs around 96. Chance of rain showers tonight. Lows level off around 72. Clear skies. High temperatures reach up to 96. Tomorrow, clear skies. In the SAM 103.9 Weather Center, I'm meteorologist Laura Lockwood. Currently 73.
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0: for this Thursday. Are you thinking about having children? A lot of people not having kids anymore. We've got dogs. We don't need kids anymore. And as we all know, dogs are probably, what, cheaper? And probably a little bit easier to raise. But if you're thinking of having kids, new numbers say it's going to run you about $300,000 until they turn 18. And then, of course, once they turn 18, they're still going to cost you. I've got three. And, yeah, I'm still giving them money. It never stops. Never stops. A new study claims the middle kid has the best personality. Health experts say more babies are born in September than any other month. I know I was born in September. And if you go back, what, 9 months? You come upon Christmas, New Year's. It's January. It's cold. Nobody can get out. Yeah, I think that's why. 80% of people under 30 say it's impossible to drive without what? You got it. Music. 56% of Americans believe Thanksgiving, which is right around the corner, is ruined each and every year if there aren't any leftovers. So eat sparingly. Make sure there's leftovers. According to a survey, 15% of adults take a nap twice a week. A family will buy a new jar of mayonnaise every 50 days. Pens are the most borrowed item in the U.S. An analysis of studies reveals students' performance can actually be influenced by the way a classroom is decorated. 30% of people say their most embarrassing moment happened at their wedding. Top complaints. These are the top complaints about flying, pajamas on planes, and loud phone talkers. If you're planning to do any flying over the next few days, please leave the PJs at home. And if you're going to talk on your phone, be a low talker. And your car, your beautiful car that you spent all that money on, and you're still making all those payments on. Your car spends 96% of its life parked. It doesn't go anywhere. You can't show it off to people. It's parked. Parked somewhere in your driveway, in a parking lot, at work. Mine's out there parked right now. Am I making payments? Yeah. And there we go. Some stuff. 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We're back with that forecast.
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12: I'm former Kentucky Supreme Court Justice Janet Stumbo. 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My husband, Ned Pillersdorf, had never handled a Social Security case, but he sprang into action. 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
13: Advisory remains in effect. Chance of rain showers today, otherwise bright sunshine. Highs around 96. Chance of rain showers tonight, lows level off around 72, clear skies. High temperatures reach up to 96, tomorrow clear skies. In the SAM 103.9 Weather Center, I'm meteorologist Laura Lockwood. Right now, it's 75 degrees.
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Camila Cabello, My Oh My, featuring DaBaby on Sam 103.9, your number one hit music station. It's Middays with Dave. I'm Dave Begley, taking over for Terry Harris on this Thursday. Yeah, tomorrow's Friday, Friday Eve. So the weekend is just around the corner now. It's also National Welsh Rarebit Day. Rarebit? What's that? I'll tell you in a bit. Just ahead, Taylor Swift and Benet. Right now, it's Ed Sheeran with Azizam on Sam.

0: Benet and Super Lonely on Sam 103.9. Good Thursday morning, and happy National Welsh Rarebit Day. So what is a rarebit? Well, it's a dish made with toast with hot cheese poured over it. The cheesy toast was originally called rabbit in a tongue-in-cheek way in the Welsh language because there is no rabbit in the meal. Just toast and cheese. Over time, the dish became known as Welsh rarebit. So, does sound good. Coming up, a look at the forecast, and we'll get you back to the music with Zara Larson. And at the bottom of the hour, the community calendar.
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5: A brief advisory remains in effect. Chance of rain showers today, otherwise bright sunshine. Highs around 96. Chance of rain showers tonight, lows level off around 72, clear skies. High temperatures reach up to 96, tomorrow clear skies. In the SAM 103.9 Weather Center, I'm meteorologist Laura Lockwood. Currently, it's 77 degrees.
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1: Sabrina Carpenter, House Tour on Sam 1039. Dave Begley here with a look at the community calendar. Here's what's happening at the Laurel County Public Library today. Journey to the Center of the Earth with the Science Guys. Two chances to get in on that, 1 o'clock this afternoon and again at 6 this evening. Also, the Children's Saturday Movie will be this Saturday at 2 p.m. Find out more information at laurellibrary.org or their Facebook page. Also this Saturday, a local event honoring the 25th anniversary of 9/11 at the Old Corbin Civic Center, 8 a.m. to 2 p.m. The day will be filled with speakers, music, and a massive display of military and first responders equipment. The helicopters alone should be impressive. Now, Gary Conley says free food will be furnished by Operation Appalachia Strong and Parkway Ministries, 10 a.m. to 2 p.m. He says they'll have cheeseburgers, hot dogs, chili, pulled pork, mac and cheese, barbecue beans. Sounds good. And it's a culmination of over 200 years of organizing these events by former Marine Sergeant Michael Peters. This will be the last one for Sergeant Peters and the biggest. So appreciate Sergeant on all those years. And the World Chicken Festival is coming up at the end of the month, September 24th through the 27th. Check out chickenfestival.com for more information or go to visitlondonky.com or the Facebook page.
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0: A nice vodka cranberry for you. Compliments of the gentleman at the end of the bar, Conan Gray, and Sam 1039. I'm Dave Begley. Well, we lost another one. Gloria Steinem, the celebrated author and activist who became one of the most visible symbols and potent voices of the U.S. women's movement and a fierce advocate for feminist causes throughout her life, has died. She was 92. Steinem, a co-founder of Ms. Magazine, was a hugely recognizable presence wherever she went, and she went everywhere. Much of her life as an advocate was spent on the road, speaking at college campuses and community centers, at rallies and marches. She died yesterday at her home in New York City, according to her foundation's social media pages. Gloria Steinem, dead at 92. Coming up, we'll get you back to the music with Olivia Rodrigo on Sam.
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One Kiss, Calvin Harris and Dua Lipa on Sam 103.9, London's hit music station. It's Middays with Dave. I'm Dave Begley on this Thursday, almost Friday. Hang in there. It's also U.S. Bowling League Day. We'll talk about that in a bit. Just ahead, we have Somber and the Beaches. Right now, Chris Brown featuring Bryson Tiller, It Depends.

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1: 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I'm Dave Begley. Good Thursday morning and U.S. Bowling League Day. And my grandniece, Emma Adams, plays bowling for the high school, South Laurel. And my brother-in-law, Jimmy White, big time. He's playing for a league of some kind. He goes all over the country and bowls. But primarily, it was an outdoor sport until around 1840. I didn't know that. The game was called Nine Pins and was popular with gamblers. Now, to snuff out the gambling, the state of Connecticut banned the game in 1841. As a result, indoor lane owners added one pin to their alleys to circumvent the law. Can't call it 10-pin. Well, I guess you could, but anyway. Coming up, I'll look at the forecast, and we'll get you back to the music with Ariana Grande. At the bottom of the hour, we'll check out the Birthday Club.
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9: Weather. A brief advisory remains in effect. Chance of rain showers today, otherwise bright sunshine. Highs around 96. Chance of rain showers tonight. Lows level off around 72. Clear skies. High temperatures reach up to 96. Tomorrow, clear skies. In the SAM 103.9 Weather Center, I'm meteorologist Laura Lockwood. Currently, it's 81 degrees.
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1: I pull up, like, how you pull up, baby? 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

0: 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Da Baby, featuring Roddy Ricch, Rockstar, on Sam 103.9. I'm Dave Begley with the Birthday Club, and happy birthday locally to Barry Emerson. That's from your wife, kids, and grandkids. Happy birthday to Cheryl Fielding from the gang at work. Thank you guys for listening at work. Mindy Tanner, 14 today. Happy birthday from Mom, Dad, and your little sister. And a happy birthday to Jerry Hoff from your wife and kids. All of us here at Sam 103.9 wish Barry, Cheryl, Mindy, and Jerry a happy birthday and many more. Now they're celebrating with some famous folks like singer-guitarist Al Jardine of the Beach Boys, 84 today. Guitarist Eric Bell of Thin Lizzy, 79. Singer-drummer Don Brewer of Grand Funk Railroad, 78 today. Singer-bassist Doug Pinnick of King's X, 76. Actor Steve Scarripa of The Sopranos, 68. Actor Charlie Sheen, 61 today. Olympic gold medal snowboarder Shaun White turns 40. And model actor Kaia Gerber is 25. Get in the zone,
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0: Ed Sheeran, Bad Habits, on Sam 103.9. I'm Dave Begley. Speaking of bad habits, 4 out of 5 Americans have at least one spot in their home that's always a mess, according to a poll. And the average is 3 spots. Here's a few more stats on our cleaning habits, or lack thereof. Our most common messy spots include closets, garages, basements, man caves, and anywhere your kids spend time. 88% of us have a junk drawer. Yep. And a third of us didn't start one on purpose. It just happened. And most of our junk drawers are filled with pens, notepads, batteries, tape, tools, scissors, pencils, screws, nails, and rubber bands. Yep, exactly. Our junk drawer is right next to the utensil drawer. Half of us have a laundry chair. Yep, I've got one of those right in the hallway. Or other surface where laundry piles up. 38% have a pile of papers sitting around that needs to be sorted. And 1 in 4 have a junk bowl full of random stuff like extra keys. We have a basket, but yeah. 62% of Americans currently have a plastic bag filled with other plastic bags somewhere in their home. And we've actually gotten a plastic bag dispenser. It hangs on the wall in our utility room. You put your plastic bags in the top, and there's a little hole at the bottom where you pull them out, and yeah. They're handy. 1 in 5 people say a specific person in their family causes most of the messes. 23% of women say yes to that one. Only 13% of men think that's true. What does that tell you? Coming up, we'll have you back to the music with Olivia Dean.
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0: you.
1: Tate McRae, Tit for Tat on Sam 103.9, your number one choice for hit music. It's Middays with Dave. I'm Dave Begley on this Thursday, Friday Eve. And it's Merchant Navy Day. We'll talk about that in a bit. Just ahead, we have Zara Larson and Huntrix. Right now, it's Ella Langley, Choosing Texas.

0: Golden. That's Huntrix on Sam 103.9. I'm Dave Begley. It's Thursday and Merchant Navy Day, a day to honor and recognize the brave souls of the Merchant Navy. Their dedication keeps global trade flowing, making sure that the world gets what it needs, from the food we eat to the gadgets we use. So, a tip of the hat, a salute to the Merchant Navy. Coming up, we'll have a look at the forecasts, and we'll get you back to the music with Steven Sanchez. At the bottom of the hour, we'll check traffic.
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3: Weather. A brief advisory remains in effect. Chance of rain showers today, otherwise bright sunshine. Highs around 96. Chance of rain showers tonight. Lows level off around 72. Clear skies. High temperatures reach up to 96. Tomorrow, clear skies. In the SAM 103.9 Weather Center, I'm meteorologist Laura Lockwood. Right now, 86.
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Still a lefty with Boston on Sam 103.9. Dave Begley here. A look at traffic. No traffic problems are on the text screen so far, so looks like smooth sailing for your lunch run. But do be careful as always. Take your time. Buckle up. And if you happen upon a traffic situation, be sure and shoot us a text so we can get the word out. It's 864-2148. 864-2148. Maybe you have a birthday or a song request. Yeah, text them in. But again, don't text and drive, and buckle up.

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0: Doja Cat, featuring The Weeknd, You Right, on Sam 103.9. I'm Dave Begley, rolling up on the noon hour already. It's lunchtime, and we're running on empty, so get yourself something good to eat, something nice and nutritious. Yeah, we run on empty as we try to push through packed schedules, according to new research. Our calendars are full, and with only so much time to get everything done, some people are skimping on the one thing they feel they can, themselves. According to a new survey of adults, the average American hits their energy slump around 2:48 p.m., but 1 in 5 start to fade before noon, about now. The thing is, many are giving up on fueling themselves as a way to save time, with 71% reporting that they skip or delay meals because they're too busy. And that happens on average 3 times a week. The research finds that people are feeling tired, but it goes beyond just needing more sleep. More than 3/4 of those polled, 82%, admit they feel like they're going through their life on autopilot. Another 7 in 10 feel they have to go above and beyond to do the most in every situation to keep up with their lives. Even their personal relationships take a hit, as about 1/4 of respondents say being busy keeps them from spending time with loved ones, hanging out with friends, or connecting with their partner. Even when they're physically there, nearly half confess to frequently feeling like they're not fully present during meaningful moments. So, pay attention to yourself. Coming up, we'll have a look at the forecast, and we'll get you back to the music with Justin Bieber.
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12: Heat advisory continues.
8: chance of rain showers this afternoon. Otherwise, ample sunshine expected. Daytime highs approaching 96. Clear skies again. Tonight, chance of rain showers. Lows level off around 72. Daytime highs approaching 96. Tomorrow, bright sunshine expected. In the SAM 103.9 Weather Center, I'm meteorologist Ray Miller. Right now, 90.
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Harry Styles, American Girls, on Sam 103.9, your number one hit music station. It's Middays with Dave. I'm Dave Begley on this Thursday, almost Friday. It's also lunch hour. Thanks for taking us along. And Festo Dovino. We'll talk about that in a bit. Just ahead, Diplo and Post Malone. Right now, it's Malcolm Todd with Earrings.

0: It's chemical. Post Malone with Chemical on Sam 103.9. I'm Dave Begley. Good Thursday afternoon and happy Festo Divino. It's a wine festival celebrating Madeira's world-renowned wine. Held during the grape harvest season, this festival transforms the island into a vibrant showcase of its cultural heritage. Visitors immerse themselves in the region's wine culture by grape picking, wine tasting, and attending picturesque parades. Sounds like fun. Maybe have a glass of vino with your lunch today. Coming up, we'll get you back to the music with Olivia Dean on Sam.
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8: I'm former Kentucky Supreme Court Justice Janet Stumbo. In 2015, nearly 1,000 of our neighbors, the former clients of Eric Kahn, received shocking news that their benefits had been suspended. Within days, the suicides started. My husband, Ned Pillersdorf, had never handled a Social Security case, but he sprang into action. He sued Kahn and the Social Security Administration and organized what became the largest volunteer legal effort in our nation's history. That work earned Ned recognition as Lawyer of the Year by the American Bar Association. Today, 88-year-old Hal Rogers is backing an extreme agenda that threatens Social Security, Medicare, Medicaid, food stamps. When our neighbors were desperate, Ned fought for them and won. Send Ned to Congress, and he'll fight just as hard for you.
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3: Advisory continues. Chance of rain showers this afternoon. Otherwise, ample sunshine expected. Daytime highs approaching 96. Clear skies again. Tonight, chance of rain showers. Lows level off around 72. Daytime highs approaching 96. Tomorrow, bright sunshine expected. In the SAM 103.9 Weather Center, I'm meteorologist Ray Miller. Right now, 91.
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1: Mwah. Dua Lipa, Blow Your Mind on Sam 103.9. Dave Begley here. Well, Dolly Parton isn't done yet. The estate behind the icon, who died of cancer last week at age 80, has announced Dolly Fest, a two-day festival to be held in Nashville and London across two consecutive weekends in 2027. According to a press release Monday, the festival was originally scheduled to take place in January around her 80th birthday and was going to feature Parton as a performer and host. Now it will serve as a celebration of her legacy. There was a private service for Parton on Friday, attended only by immediate family. The Associated Press says there will not be a public ceremony per Parton's wishes. Coming up, we'll get you back to the music with Somber on Sam. Get in the zone,
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0: Niall Horan with Taste So Good on Sam 103.9. Dave Begley here. According to a survey, more than 80% of us settle for things that aren't the best, including major and minor things. Here's the top 10 things that we settle for. Number one, salary. Yep, our pay. Number two, our jobs. Number three, the house we live in. Number four, the car we drive. And number five, friends. Rounding out the top 10, our partner, generic grocery store foods instead of name brands. Yeah, I get the good stuff for my dogs. They get name brand stuff. I check out with generic stuff for me and the good stuff for the dogs at the store. Cheaper restaurants. 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Clothing brands. And a price we could have negotiated, but didn't. How about you? Coming up, we'll have you back to the music with Taylor Swift on Sam.
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It's Middays with Dave. I'm Dave Begley on this Thursday. And National Skyscraper Day. We'll talk skyscrapers in just a bit. Just ahead, it's Dominic Fike and Harry Styles. Right now, Sabrina Carpenter with Tears.

0: As It Was, that's Harry Styles on Sam 103.9. I'm Dave Begley. Good Thursday afternoon and National Skyscraper Day. Now, whoever it was that first considered placing dwellings on top of each other instead of side by side would probably be astonished at how today's modern buildings literally seem to touch the sky. Today, we give a nod to those creative architects from the beginning until now who have dared to climb to great heights. Coming up, we'll have a look at the forecast. We'll get you back to the music with Tame Impala.
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1: Advisory continues. Chance of rain showers this afternoon. Otherwise, ample sunshine expected. Daytime highs approaching 96. Clear skies again. Tonight, chance of rain showers. Lows level off around 72. Daytime highs approaching 96. Tomorrow, bright sunshine expected. In the SAM 103.9 Weather Center, I'm meteorologist Ray Miller. Currently, it's 91 degrees.
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0: Having lunch with Billie Eilish on Sam 103.9. I'm Dave Begley. Question, are you a rude texter? 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This survey by BuzzFeed found how many people consider different text moves rude. Like texting on a date. 94% of people say that's rude. 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Texting while you're out to dinner with other people came in third. Fourth, just replying to a text with a lowercase k. And number five, just sending a one-word response. Rounding out the top 10, intentionally waiting to respond to a text. Texting while you walk. Texting someone who's in the room with you. Using a lot of emojis. And texting long paragraphs. Coming up, I'll be back to the music. We'll take a trip to Saturn on Spaceship Sam. Get in the zone,
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0: Somber with Homewrecker on Sam 103.9. I'm Dave Begley. Good Thursday afternoon. Now here's what's on TV tonight. If you're going to be stuck inside watching the tube, we've got Major League Baseball on Fox. Doesn't say who's playing. I guess it's a regional thing. But 7 o'clock, we've got baseball. On CBS, Big Brother comes on at 8. That's followed by Georgie and Mandy's First Marriage at 9. Then at 9:30, Ghosts. And at 10, Elspeth. On the CW, Dolly Parton's Coat of Many Colors is on at 8. On ABC, Jeopardy! Masters comes on at 8. That's followed by 911 Nashville. Another 911 Nashville is on at 10. And on NBC, Law & Order is on at 8. Law & Order SVU at 9. And another Law & Order at 10. And here on Sam, you've got Ariana Grande queued up. Keep it right here.
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Rockstar, Post Malone featuring 21 Savage on Sam 103.9. Your number one choice for hit music. It's Middays with Dave. I'm Dave Begley on this Thursday. And it's Janmashtami. We'll tell you what that is in just a bit. You may already know. But we have Teddy Swims on the way. And music from Ava Max. Right now, it's Olivia Dean, Man I Need, and Sam.

0: these days. Coming up, we'll get you back to the music with Zara Larson right after the forecast on Sam.
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16: Advisory continues. Chance of rain showers this afternoon. Otherwise, ample sunshine expected. Daytime highs approaching 96. Clear skies again. Tonight, chance of rain showers. Lows level off around 72. Daytime highs approaching 96. Tomorrow, bright sunshine expected. In the SAM 103.9 Weather Center, I'm meteorologist Ray Miller. Currently, it's 97 degrees.
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0: talking. Harry Styles, Late Night Talking on Sam 103.9. Dave Begley here. Here's a fun stat for sports fans. 61% of people say that pre-gaming is actually better than the game itself. And it's because it's way more relaxed. Plus, you have easy access to food, drinks, and a bathroom. But here's something new. Recent survey polled 5,000 sports fans and found that Americans now prefer a home gate rather than a traditional tailgate. Home gate. It's like a tailgate, except you're doing it at home in air conditioning instead of a hot parking lot next to the stadium. And according to the survey, the ideal pregame hangout begins roughly 2.5 hours before the game. It includes about 11 people, 6 different foods, and 6 different drinks. So, sounds good to me. Coming up, we'll have you back to the music with Benson Boone on Sam. Get in the zone,
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1: Jason Derulo, What You Say on Sam 103.9. I'm Dave Begley. You ever watch those car chase programs on TV? Kind of fun to watch, usually from the view of the helicopter. Yeah, you can't get away from those. But this was convenient for the police in Orange County, Florida. A guy stole a car and led deputies on a chase, which ended at the jail parking lot. Yes, he accidentally drove himself directly to jail. He didn't pass go, didn't collect $200. The sheriff's office shared a video of the end of the chase, showing the guy turning into the Orange County Jail's parking lot. Dope! He got out and ran to the fence and then toward a pond on the property, but didn't get away. They got him. The sheriff's office said it's not often that criminals take themselves to jail, but this one did. Thanks to the coordinated efforts of our deputies and the aviation unit, he was quickly located and taken into custody. Yeah. Coming up, we'll have you back to the music with Olivia Rodrigo. At the top of the hour, Jeremy takes over the air chair. Jeremy Robinson is waiting in the wings. As for me, I'll be back tomorrow at 9. Right here, we'll try to get your weekend kicked off right. Enjoy the rest of your Thursday, everybody.
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0: you realize it is September 3rd, 2026? Do you realize next up Halloween, then we got Thanksgiving, Christmas is... This year is wrapping up very quickly, but I'm ready for the fall. Yeah, I know, pumpkin spice latte is something you can go get now, but it's not time for that yet. I want real fall to get here. Come on.
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3: A heat advisory continues until 8 p.m. tomorrow night. Chance of rain showers tonight. Otherwise, clear skies. Lows dip down to about 72. Bright sunshine expected tomorrow. Daytime highs approaching 96. Lows level off around 72. Tomorrow night, mainly clear. In the SAM 103.9 Weather Center, I'm meteorologist Ray Miller. Right now, 93.
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1: Y'all, Tom Hardy is now a rapper. The star of Venom,
2: Mad Max,
1: The Dark Knight Rises, has released a 15-song rap album under the name Frankie Pulitzer. The project's a collaboration with several other people, I don't want to say it's good or bad, but it's very interesting. Tom Hardy is now a rapper. Get in the zone,
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2: 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More than half of us still keep one of these somewhere in the bedroom, even though many people consider it outdated. 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
3: A heat advisory continues until 8 p.m. tomorrow night. Chance of rain showers tonight, otherwise clear skies. Lows dip down to about 72. Mainly sunny skies tomorrow, high temperatures reach up to 95. Lows dip down to about 72 tomorrow night, mainly clear. In the SAM 103.9 Weather Center, I'm meteorologist Ray Miller. Right now, it's 95 degrees.
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0: Any Law and Order fans? I think this is interesting. Of course, I've never seen anything. I never watch anything. I don't know why. It's the Jeremy show. I think I would rather just scroll TikTok if I have any extra time, you know? Anyway, season 28 of Law and Order premieres October 8th. It will include the show's 600th episode. I think that is interesting. Over 600 episodes, I've not seen one.
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2: More than half of us keep one of these somewhere in our bedroom, even though many people heckle us and say, look, why do you have that in there? It's outdated. Television. Oh my gosh, I am old if television's outdated. 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Somebody said radio. I find offense to that. Calendar, landline phone. That's a really good guess. 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But apparently more than half of us still have one of these somewhere in our bedroom, even though many of us consider it outdated. An analog clock.
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0: Tonight, slight chance for storms, lows around 72. In the SAM 103.9 Weather Center, I'm meteorologist Ray Miller. Right now, it's 93 degrees.
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0: This is another show I've never watched. Am I the only one who doesn't? I really don't have time. I wish I did to really sit down and watch a show. If at the end of the day I have any extra time, I think I just choose to doom scroll on TikTok until I fall asleep. So I don't know. But The Big Bang Theory, another show I've never seen, finally hits number one after years as one of America's biggest streaming comfort shows. The Big Bang Theory finally hit number one overall on Nielsen streaming. 1.14 billion minutes of viewing in the measured week. None of that is me. Ugh.
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0: That song just gets me ready for Friday. Tomorrow's the weekend. Make sure to tune in and hang out with the Jeremy Show. I'll be here with all these great songs.
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2: More than half of us keep one of these somewhere in our bedroom, even though many people heckle us and say, look, why do you have that in there? It's outdated. Television. 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I find offense to that. 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An analog clock.
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6: A heat advisory continues until 8 p.m. tomorrow night. Lows around 72 tonight under clear skies. Mainly clear tomorrow. Slight chance for storms. High temperatures reach up to 95. Slight chance of thunderstorms tomorrow night. Lows level off around 72. Mainly clear skies. In the Sam 1039 Weather Center, I'm meteorologist Ray Miller. Currently, it's 91 degrees.
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1: 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Charlie Sheen is 61, and Shaun White, three-time Olympian snowboarding gold medalist, is 40 today.
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0: Love you for listening. That's John Legend and all of me. So I gotta go. I'll be back tomorrow. It will be Friday. Please, let's kick off the weekend together. I'll be here, you know, taking your requests, talking about all that's going on in this crazy world of ours. If you need some extra hang time with me, ooh, today's Thursday. I get to record another episode of the Jeremy and Todd Top 5. Episodes drop every Friday. So if you like podcasts and you like your boy here, let's hang out. The Jeremy and Todd Top 5. See you back here on the radio tomorrow.
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